0: Kawhi. Heck, we haven't gotten to mention Kawhi's deal. Jalen, after those deals now have been done, what's the pecking order? We'll ask right here on ESPN Radio.
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0: But also, if you do want to make everything even, I don't understand. You know, is like the tippy part of your shoe giving you a huge advantage when it's just over the line, according to VAR? I don't know. Some of the ways that they call these offsides, I don't fully understand, but I'm not about to sit here and pretend like I'm some kind of soccer expert. One of the cooler things about the World Cup and it being here is I think we are all so much more invested. Those of us that aren't huge soccer diehards are more invested than we otherwise are, and especially right now with Team USA playing so well. And it's fun to get better at deciphering some of that stuff, learning some of that stuff, even though some of this stuff doesn't hold up everywhere. The way that they're using VAR in the World Cup, I know people who are diehards who have an issue with it.
1: Well, yeah, so a lot of, you know, you'll have, especially in this country, you'll have Americans who are watching now, and they'll be like, why do they do this? They shouldn't do this. They shouldn't do this. And it's like, you know, then you get, you know, the fans around the world. It's like, hey, listen, this game's been perfect for 100 years. All right, you're paying attention once every 4 years. Stop trying to change the rules. But I feel like most people are probably on our side with this argument when it comes to what should be ruled offside. When, you know, if, because this goal that they took away from Ronaldo, both of his feet are well onside. It was in fact his shoulder and half of his head that was leaning offside. It's like, that's not his feet. His feet are so far onside. Like, is that actually the spirit of the rule? I feel like most people would say it's not.
0: No, I tend to agree with you. So we'll continue to keep you updated on the live action throughout the evening here on Amber and Ian Zaslow's here. He's hanging out, filling in for Ian tonight. Back to the East real quick, and I know we're up against it, but I do think it's interesting and notable how much things have dramatically changed now in the East. It's going to look very different this season, Zaslow.
1: I think what's going to be different, I think New York is still the team. I think I think Detroit is still going to be really good. But I think what's different is you then have like six, maybe seven teams after that where they all have star players, and it's going to be like a hodgepodge there. But where all of these teams can beat the other. Like, it looks to me like the Eastern Conference is going to be really, really well balanced. You know, I think New York is a cut above everyone else, and I think Detroit is going to be right behind them. But then you look at some of these other teams. I mean, Philadelphia is certainly who we're talking about. I think it's going to be pretty evenly balanced.
0: You have several teams that got the message. They need to quickly improve. Coming up next, plenty more right here on ESPN Radio.
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8: John Ryder, you can now add the 76ers to the list of teams interested in LeBron James, reports ESPN's Shyam Charania.
9: The Sixers are pitching LeBron James and his agent Rich Paul at Clutch Sports in the wake of getting Jaylen Brown aboard. We know the face of this team, Tyrese Maxey. He has a relationship with LeBron James. But listen, the Sixers are a late inclusion in this process. Over the last 24, 48 hours, teams around the league that I speak to, this has been Cleveland, Golden State, Miami, as far as the teams that make the most logical sense for LeBron James. There's always going to be one or two others, right? A team like the Sixers.
8: And the 76ers continue to add scoring. Shams reporting that they have agreed with guard Anfernee Simons on a two-year deal today. The NHL's career goals leader, Alexander Ovechkin, decided to return for a 22nd season with the Capitals, a one-year deal worth $4.25 million. To the World Cup knockout stage, Portugal and Croatia are tied at one in the 77th minute in Toronto. Portuguese star Cristiano Ronaldo scoring on a penalty kick just moments ago in the 67th minute, his first career knockout stage goal. He had a game-tying goal called back here in the second half with an offsides call. Earlier, Spain defeated Austria 3-0, and they will take on either Croatia or Portugal in the next round. To baseball, the Braves have a 5-3 lead on the Cardinals in the fourth in Atlanta. Atlanta a 5-run first. The White Sox lead the Guardians 5-2 in the sixth. Reds defeated the Brewers earlier 7-2.
10: Hey, it's your resident Super Bowl champ Chris Candy. Coming up Friday with 4th of July on the horizon, I'll give you my rules to follow if you want to be the life of the party. 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
11: The Celtics agreed to trade star Jaylen Brown to the 76ers for Paul George, two first-round picks and two second-rounders.
12: The Jaylen Brown trade now puts them back in the top six conversation here.
13: This backcourt just got someone that is supercharged. They still have questions to fill to really make this a truly competitive roster against the best of the league, but right now they just got a big fish.
14: Jaylen Brown is going to be yet again an MVP candidate. The biggest question is going to remain. If Joel Embiid can be healthy, they can be one of the deadliest teams in the East.
0: Jaylen Brown was traded for Paul George, two first rounders and two second rounders from the Boston Celtics to the Philadelphia 76ers. That means Jaylen Brown now has a whole new era in front of him. You're listening to Amber and Ian. Jonathan Zaslow's here. He is filling in for Ian tonight at Zaslow Show. Hello, Zaslow is how you find him. At Amber W Sports is how you find me. We're presented to you by Progressive Insurance. So we know Jaylen Brown is a Philadelphia 76er. We've been reacting to that news all throughout the evening here. If you missed anything, check out the podcast on the ESPN app. But now we have heard from Jaylen Brown himself. And I don't mean the statement that he had already issued. I mean Jaylen Brown in his natural habitat, which is, of course, Jaylen Brown on Twitch. Twitch, Jaylen Brown's favorite place. So he was on the Twitch channel FCHWPO, which always, every

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0: And when you think about it, it makes sense because, you know, Pochettino would probably love to be the manager of Argentina, but only one guy in the world gets to be the manager
1: or
0: of
1: Argentina. We let them do that too, although not
0: only one person, only one person gets to be the manager of Argentina. And if he wants to cup to manage, which obviously wants to manage at the national level and in a World Cup, well, okay, if only one person gets to do it for Argentina, you got to find another team. So, like, it makes sense when you think about it that way, but I always find it interesting when, well, like, what if they play Argentina? That'd be crazy, right?
1: It would be crazy. He wants his team to win, and his team right now is Team USA. Quick update here. Portugal has scored in extra time over Croatia. Still,
0: the match is
1: ongoing. And in stoppage time, the lead right now is 2-1. So Portugal right now up on Croatia. I'm not sure how much stoppage time is left. We'll keep you updated on
0: it. They look like they're going to have about 6 minutes left here after this goal. Okay. 6 minutes left in stoppage time. Wow,
1: so
0: incredible.
1: We'll see
0: header.
1: If Croatia can answer. We'll continue to keep you updated throughout the evening here on ESPN Radio. It is strange, Zazzle, but it's like that for the other countries too. This isn't like a U.S. thing. Like, oh, we're newbies to soccer because it's not our number one sport. It is everywhere else. So we have to take a coach from a different country. That's not true. There's coaches all around that are from different countries that coach other countries. Like you said, it's limited on how many people can do it for any one team. So that's why, of course, you end up in these situations. Pochettino has become, I think, maybe the most likable coach of the U.S. men's national team that I remember. And in part, obviously, because we are good. We're as good as we've ever been. That's very helpful. But he just seems like an easy dude to embrace at the helm there for our team. Max Brados, Apple TV MLS announcer, was on the Rich Eisen show, and he was asked point blank, can this team win? Never mind. We're punting on that sound. We are punting on that. But the U.S. men's national team, he was being asked on Eisen, are they good enough to win the World Cup? Because that's where we are, Zazzlo. We are at the point now where people are going to jump to that. And I would say we got to pump our brakes. Let's just try to get past Belgium.
0: They're good enough for us to have big dreams, I think, is the way to put it. They're good enough for us to have big dreams. They would have to knock off like three consecutive monsters in order to win the World Cup. Like three consecutive teams who are so much better than them. Like you can knock off one of them. You know, you play 100 times. Maybe it's the one that you win. But to do it like essentially three times where you got to knock off the big heavy hitters, they're good enough to dream big.
1: Yeah. But it's been fun being able to dream. Coming up next, we'll get some perspective on the season, why they made that Jaylen Brown deal right here on ESPN Radio.
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0: decision to trade Jaylen Brown to the 76ers, including what's next for the Celtics. 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
11: I'm John Ryder. You can now add the 76ers to the list of teams interested in LeBron James, reports ESPN's Shyam Sharania today.
12: The Sixers are pitching LeBron James and his agent Rich Paul at Clutch Sports in the wake of getting Jaylen Brown aboard. We know the face of this team, Tyrese Maxey. He has a relationship with LeBron James. But listen, the Sixers are a late inclusion in this process. Over the last 24, 48 hours, teams around the league that I speak to, this has been Cleveland, Golden State, Miami, as far as the teams that make the most logical sense for LeBron James. There's always going to be one or two others, right? A team like the Sixers.
11: And the 76ers continue to add scoring. Shams reporting that they have agreed with guard Anthony Simons on a two-year deal. At the World Cup in the knockout stage, Portugal is moving on after a thriller over Croatia 2-1. The go-ahead goal scored in stoppage time, and Portuguese star Cristiano Ronaldo scored the game-time goal on a penalty kick late in the 67th minute, his first career knockout goal. And Portugal will move on to face Spain, who defeated Australia 3-0. They played in the round of 16 on Monday in Dallas. In golf, after one round of the John Deere Classic, Lucas Glover and Zach Blair share the lead at 8 under, one in front of a group that includes Zach Johnson. Baseball, the Rangers lead the Tigers 5-0 in the fifth in Texas. Nathan Eovaldi hasn't allowed a hit with eight strikeouts. Rays going for an eighth straight, have a 5-1 lead on the Royals in the seventh. And the Cardinals blown out the
0: Braves. Hey, it's Michelle Smallman, and coming up Friday, we'll continue to react to all the fallout from Boston's decision to trade Jaylen Brown to the 76ers, including what's next for the Celtics. It's Unsportsmanlike, 6 a.m. Eastern, right here on ESPN Radio, ESPN2, and ESPNU.

0: Mama, what does the chicken say?
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1: I would imagine that a lot of our listeners would be choosing interrupting sporting events if they could, if just they were planning the wedding. 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Coming up next, where would you get married? 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
13: Well, I'm John Michaels, and we have more from the 2026 FIFA World Cup. Portugal moving on as they knock off Croatia 2-1. Giancarlo Ramos with a clutch header to help them rally and get the victory. Elsewhere, you had Spain blanking Austria 3-0. And coming up 11 o'clock tonight, Eastern time, Switzerland going to take on Algeria. Elsewhere, from baseball, some games going on in action right now. Cardinals had a 7-run seventh inning. They now have a 10-5 lead over the Braves. That game in the top of the ninth, just gone final. Tampa Bay gets a win over Kansas City. 5-2 was the final there. Texas with a 5-3 lead in the top of the sixth on the Tigers. And the Mariners and Angels just getting underway from Seattle. From the NBA, Terry Eason agrees to return to the Rockets. He's going to get 5 years and $81.5 million. And Anthony Simons taking 2 years and $12.3 million deal. He's going to be with Philadelphia. Coming up, it's going to be game night with Teron Davenport and myself, John Michaels. That's next on ESPN Radio and the all-new ESPN app.
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0: 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John Michaels alongside Teron Davenport. I feel like about every 5 years, Teron, we get to this point with LeBron where he's going to go somewhere. And I saw the divorce from L.A. coming. It wasn't his team anymore. It's Luka's team. He wasn't the conquering hero that he was when he first signed with L.A. His running mate and Anthony Davis had been traded away. You know, he got Bronny there. But I knew he was going to go somewhere. But now here we are a couple of days into free agency. And LeBron's doing LeBron things. He's allowing all the chips to fall. He's going to do an announcement on his terms. He's going to make it about LeBron, which at 42 years old, he is allowed to do all of that.
1: Right.
0: But I have no idea where this man is going.
1: Yeah, I don't have any clue. But I'll say one thing I do know about, and that's next June, Bronny better get him a very nice Father's Day gift. Because the way he set that up, you know, he said, let me go ahead and let my son get that $3 million guarantee. And then I'm going to let them know I'm out. And I shout out to LeBron for doing that. But you're right. I have no clue where he's going to go. There's obviously various options and what I guess would be referred to as favorable destinations. But, I mean, again, you know, he instructed his agent to talk to everyone around the league that has some interest. And he's going to weigh those options and make a decision. So we'll see what happens there. But I'm a little biased. I hope that he ends up in Philadelphia. I would love to see that for my home city. It, you know, would be nice.
0: What was interesting about that is 2 days ago, before Philly made the move for Jaylen Brown, it seemed pretty simple that LeBron was down to three teams. You go to Golden State and you team up with Steph and Draymond probably re-signs and Jimmy Butler and you do like the old NWO when they were really, really old guys and they returned to WrestleMania and you go, all right, we're going to put the band back together.

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7: Well, we got some World Cup action about to kick off. I'm John Michaels, and you have got Switzerland and Algeria. That game taking place in Vancouver, Canada. Switzerland, a plus 100 favorite in this. Elsewhere from the World Cup, Spain, they get a blanking of Austria 3-0 in an easy win earlier on today. Also, Portugal eliminates Croatia after a VAR call. Goncalo Ramos, he had a stoppage time winner. Ronaldo also scored as well. From the NBA, Anthony Simons, he said, sign me up for Philadelphia 2 years and $12.3 million as he's going to go there. And Terry Eason, he returns to the Rockets 5 years, $81.5 million. We got a bunch going on in baseball, some games in action right now. The Rangers with a 9-3 lead over the Tigers. You have Seattle and the Angels scoreless right now. That game in the top of the sixth. And the Padres beating up on the Dodgers 6-2. Earlier today, Jacob Mizorowski took his fourth loss of the year. The Reds beat him up 7-2 was the final there. You had the Cardinals rallying for 7 runs in the seventh inning. They come back, beat the Braves 11-5 was the final there. Luckily for the Braves, Philadelphia also loses 6-1 was the final there to Pittsburgh. Braves right now with a 2.5 game lead in the NL East. Who is the best team in the Eastern Conference? We'll talk about that next. Ron Davenport and John Michaels on Game Night on ESPN Radio and the all-new ESPN app.
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0: was loved in Philly because he always strangled the Celtics, and that's Andrew Toney, a.k.a. Yeah. the Boston Strangler. You know what I mean? That rivalry runs deep, and that's why it's just so amazing to me that a young player in his prime is being traded to a and it's not like, you know, back when the Eagles traded Donovan McNabb to Washington, you know, and it was like, okay, well, I get it. McNabb doesn't really have much left. All right. This guy's in the prime of his career. Better them than me, man.
1: Yeah, it doesn't make a whole lot of sense. But could that move be the facilitator to add a king to Philadelphia? Do they need more pieces? 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
4: NBA's all-time leading scorer, the King, is going to return for an unprecedented 24th season in the NBA. Notified the Lakers that it's not going to be with them.
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6: 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That's an actual ensemble.

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0: our ESPN soccer analyst, Craig Burley. Craig, thanks for jumping on tonight. What did you make of Portugal subbing out Ronaldo?
1: Yeah, I was surprised because not that he didn't deserve to get taken off as he has probably in quite a few Portugal matches, but I was surprised the manager had the stomach to do it because this is a manager that's renowned for not wanting to upset his big stars. But it was a needs-must scenario. You know, they made some changes a little bit earlier. They were a little light in the middle of the park, so he brought a midfielder on for Ronaldo, who looked, as you would imagine, perplexed at the decision. How dare you take me off? But in all fairness to him, when Ramos scores the winning goal, as it turned out, Ronaldo was

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0: me. I'm all the way up.
1: There you go. Courtesy of WNBA League Pass. The Mercury, that's their third straight win. After starting the season 4-12, they're 4-1 in their last five games. Anytime you could turn things around like that, you go from the bottom to the top. Guess what? You are all the way up.
2: Wings knock off the Sun 86-83. My girl Paige Beckers doing what she does best.
3: Beckers has it. Ledger Walker defending. Beckers taxing. Beckers finishing. Dallas back on top for the first time since the first quarter. The magic of Paige Beckers.
0: Nothing can stop me. I'm all the way up.
1: Amazon Prime on that call. That's the fourth straight 25-point game for Paige Beckers. It breaks the tie for the second longest streak in franchise history. She's all the way up. Anytime you could tie Arike Ogunbowale, you're all the way up or just behind her.
2: Oh, dude, that girl is a flat-out. That's why they call her Paige Buckets, because she can flat-out get it done. Teron, get you some sleep, bro. I know you are dead. You're all the way up for making it all the way through the show. Got to give a shout-out to Tara and Nick behind the scene doing a great job getting us going. That'll do it for game night. Coming up next, it's SportsCenter all night on ESPN Radio, the all-new ESPN app at SiriusXM Channel 80.
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5: Psst. Yeah, you, it's me, your heart. 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High blood pressure is serious, and yours? 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But I like my job. 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

0: haven't got the same stars shining at the same brightness as they have in previous tournaments. They are a beatable side. They scrape through thanks to that late penalty against Senegal in extra time. So the US will go into this, feel that they can go toe-to-toe with this Belgian team. But there's no doubt about it, Balogun is a huge, huge miss for the hosts.
1: That was Dan Thomas, ESPN soccer analyst. Again, Belgium and the United States in the round of 16 coming up on Monday from Seattle. SportsCenter All Night, ESPN Radio, and the ESPN app. We move on to the WNBA, the Mystics taking on the Dream. Mystics coming off a 124-point performance in a 4-overtime win over the Fire on Sunday. Was tied for third most in a game in NBA history. Not quite the same scoring load on Thursday as they took on the Atlanta Dream. Alicia Flores hitting from downtown for the Mystics.
2: Flores with the kick back, nothing there. Shakira Austin has been all over the glass in this ball game. She has 8 rebounds to add to her 21 points. Short shot clock again. Flores finding the bottom of the bucket from outside. The 9th for Washington.
1: The call on WNBA League Pass. The Mystics beat the Dream 81-76, their second straight win and their fifth in their last seven games. They outscored Atlanta 25-16 in the fourth quarter after they trailed by 4 at the end of the third quarter. Shakira Austin, 21 points, 9 rebounds, and 3 assists. Second game of 20 points or more this season. Meanwhile, the Wings taking on the Sun. Wings 11-8 on the season. Sun looking for just their fifth win. Paige Beckers, 5 games with 25 points this season at 5 25-point games all of last season. And she kept pouring it on for Dallas. Here she is untying this game on Amazon Prime.
3: Beckers has it. Ledger Walker defending. Beckers dancing. Beckers finishing! Dallas back on top for the first time since the first quarter. The magic of Paige Beckers.
1: It continued as Dallas wins at 86-83, fourth straight 25-point game, breaking a tie for the second longest such streak in franchise history. Again, Beckers with her first career game with at least 25 points, 7 rebounds, and 7 assists. Meanwhile, the Storm taking on the Mercury. Let's pick up the action in the fourth quarter as Kalia Cooper went off.
4: 80-66. 5:25 left to go in this fourth quarter. Phoenix has led by as many as 26. Copper. Boy, a big three from Copper here in the fourth quarter.
1: Kalia Copper hitting from downtown there, making it 30 points on the game. That put Phoenix up 83-65. Phoenix goes on to win it 90-67. Third straight win for the Mercury. They're now 4-1 in their last 5 games after starting the season 4-12. 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
7: A boy born in Joplin, Missouri was fascinated by anything with wheels and a motor. The odds of him going on to fascinate millions with his talent? 1 in 260,000. 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The odds of a child being diagnosed with autism? 1 in 110. 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

0: break since Paul Goldschmidt in 2022 had 70, snapping a 14-game homerless drought in the process. Braves now with their eighth loss in their last 10 games, tied with the Yankees and Mets for their worst record in the last 10 games. Pirates taking on the Phillies, pick up the action top of the seventh inning, a 1-1 game, not anymore, on Sports Radio 93.7 The Fan.
1: 1-0 on Valdez with a man in scoring position. Pitch swung on, crack to the left center field gap, base hit and more. Lau will score easily. Valdez around first, and now it kicks around the wall in center. Crawford retrieves it. Valdez around second. He's heading into third. He'll slide into third. The Pirates have the lead. Thanks again to ace Marlene Valdez, the rookie.
0: The rookie comes through. Valdez finishing with three runs batted in, the third time in the last five games with multiple runs driven in. Pirates beat the Phillies 6-1, just their second win in seven tries against their in-state rival. Pirates 5-2 in games started by Jared Jones. Bryce Harper with a lone run driven in by the Phillies. Eight straight games with an RBI for Harper, longest in baseball this season. SportsCenter All Night, ESPN Radio, and the ESPN app coming up. More from the FIFA World Cup. That's next. 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
4: 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McCarthy.
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0: It continued as Dallas wins at 86-83, fourth straight 25-point game, breaking a tie for the second longest such streak in franchise history. Again, Beckers with her first career game with at least 25 points, 7 rebounds, and 7 assists. Meanwhile, the Storm taking on the Mercury. Let's pick up the action in the fourth quarter as Kalia Cooper went off.
1: 80-66. 5:25 left to go in this fourth quarter. Phoenix has led by as many as 26. Copper. Boy, a big three from Copper here in the fourth quarter.
0: Kalia Copper hitting from downtown there, making it 30 points on the game. That put Phoenix up 83-65. Phoenix goes on to win it 90-67. Third straight win for the Mercury. They're now 4-1 in their last five games after starting the season 4-12. 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
0: 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We get now to some of the great action from Thursday on both the Diamond and the WNBA hardwood. 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
0: Cedric Mullins slugs a two-run home run as the Red Hot Rays push their winning streak to 8. The call on 620 WDAE.
13: Swing and a ball drilled deep in the air to right. This is way back. Meisner looking up at the wall. Gone! Cedric Mullins, number 10. He's homered in 3 consecutive games played, and the Rays, with 2 out, again extend their lead. It's now 5-1 in the 5th.
3: Number 3.
0: The Reds avoid a sweep in Milwaukee thanks to this 3-run homer by Jose Trevino. 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
3: Away they go on the 3-2, and Trevino swings. High fly ball deep down the left field line. Long run, Churio. He is back. He leaps. It's gone.
13: Whoa!
3: Jose Trevino pops one out of here to left, just inside the foul pole. A 3-run shot, and the Reds have a 5-0 lead in the 4th.
0: Number 2. And on the WNBA hardwood, a wild comeback in Connecticut takes place as Paige Becker's hoop and the harm pushes the Wings to victory. Call on Amazon Prime.
1: Becker's has it. Letcher Walker defending. Becker's taxing. Becker's finishing! Dallas back on top for the first time since the first quarter. The magic of Paige Beckers.
3: Number 1.
0: Back on the diamond in Cleveland, Brian Rocchio sends the Guardians crowd home happy with this walk-off two-run blast. The call on WTAM 1100.
3: The pitch.
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0: 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Alexander Zverev made easy work of Valentin Royer, winning in straight sets 6-1, 6-3, and 7-6. Zverev, in his press conference, gave his mindset this year compared to last year's Wimbledon.
14: I think, generally speaking, you can't compare the 2 years. Last year was struggling a lot, tennis-wise also, you know, I was not playing really well. This year I'm coming in as a Roland Garros champion. I think it's just the mindset is very different, playing-wise very different. So, of course, I hope to continue my good form.
0: Now on the women's side, Iga Świątek, the defending champion, won 16 of the first 17 points and made short work of Carolina Pliskova, winning 6-1 and 6-3. And in her press conference, talked about having a smooth second round win compared to just a few days ago.
15: Well, can't really compare these matches because obviously different opponents and different game styles. So I think today there was more rhythm and Taylor played much more tricky game. So sometimes it was harder to adjust to it. But today, I guess the conditions were the thing that you needed to be aware about. And I felt like, you know, I was more efficient and more solid. I didn't do as many unforced errors and I use my momentum and the confidence to, you know, keep doing that till the end of the match. And with Taylor, obviously, in second set, I dropped my level. So different matches, different stories.
0: Switching to baseball now. Mariners with a 1-0 win over the Angels. Cal Raleigh's bases loaded walk in the bottom of the 6th inning was the only run of the game as the Mariners knocked

0: knock off their AL West rivals. Also, 8 straight wins now for the Rays as they pick up a big win, the longest active streak in baseball, as Tampa Bay picks up the win, their longest win streak since March and April of 2023 when they won 13 in a row. Other baseball action, Marlins taking on the Rockies. Jake McCarthy in the bottom of the fourth inning puts Colorado in front.
1: 2-1 pitch. And he crushes it deep to right field. You can forget it. Into the second deck. McCarthy puts the Rockies up 5-4. Number 7 on the year for Jake. 429 feet.
0: On 850 KOA, Rockies blast the Marlins 14-4, their third win by 10 or more runs this season, their most since 2018. Tigers taking on the Rangers. Evan Carter at the dish for Texas.
2: And the pitch is swung on and a high drive well hit right center field. That one is way back and that ball is history into the Ranger bullpen. Evan Carter goes deep. And the Rangers are in double figures. They lead it 10-4.
0: And that would be the final score on 105.3 to fan. Still more to come from the FIFA World Cup next. 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

0: the Braves, each team with a win in the series already, with the Braves winning on Wednesday. They haven't had back-to-back wins since June 19th through the 20th. It's 2-7 in their last nine. Top of the seventh inning, St. Louis getting on the board again, adding to their lead on the Cardinals Radio Network.
1: And the next pitch is hit hard. Base hit! Right field! Nupar comes through. Walker headed to third. Nupar headed for second. He's saved! He stretched it into a double. And there are Nupar fans here in Atlanta.
0: Nupar with the RBI double to make it 9-5. Cardinals go on to win it by a final of 11-5. The 11 runs scored, their third game this season scoring more than 10 runs. All those games have come on the road. Also had 15 hits in the game, their second most in a game this season. Cardinals scoring 7 runs in that 7th inning. It's their second most in an inning this season. They'd score 8 runs in the 6th. On a March 26 game against the Rays, Jordan Walker for the Cardinals, 2-for-4 with a couple of runs scored in his 19th home run of the season and 4 runs batted in, has 63 RBIs on the season, most by a Cardinal before the All-Star break since Paul Goldschmidt in 2022 had 70, snapping a 14-game homerless drought in the process. Braves now with their 8th loss in their last 10 games, tied with the Yankees and Mets for their worst record in the last 10 games. Pirates taking on the Phillies. Pick up the action top of the 7th inning. A 1-1 game, not anymore, on Sports Radio 93.7 The Fan.
2: 1-0 on Valdez with a man in scoring position. Pitch swung on, cracked to the left center field gap, base hit and more. Lau will score easily. Valdez around first, and now it kicks around the wall in center. Crawford retrieves it. Valdez around second. He's heading into third. He'll slide into third. The Pirates have the lead. Thanks again to ace Marlene Valdez, the rookie.
0: The rookie comes through. Valdez finishing with 3 runs batted in, the third time in the last 5 games with multiple runs driven in. Pirates beat the Phillies 6-1, just their second win in 7 tries against their in-state rival. Pirates 5-2 in games started by Jarrett Jones. Bryce Harper with a lone run driven in by the Phillies. 8 straight games with an RBI for Harper, longest in baseball this season. SportsCenter All Night, ESPN Radio, and the ESPN app coming up. 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

0: third quarter. Shakira Austin, 21 points, 9 rebounds, and 3 assists. Second game of 20 points or more this season. Meanwhile, the Wings taking on the Sun. Wings 11-8 on the season. Sun looking for just their fifth win. Paige Bueckers, 5 games with 25 points this season, at 5 25-point games all of last season, and she kept pouring it on for Dallas. Here she is untying this game on Amazon Prime.
1: Bueckers has it. Rachel Walker defending. Bueckers taxing. Bueckers finishing! Dallas back on top for the first time since the first quarter. The magic of Paige Bueckers.
0: It continued as Dallas wins it 86-83, fourth straight 25-point game, breaking a tie for the second longest such streak in franchise history. Again, Bueckers with her first career game with at least 25 points, 7 rebounds, and 7 assists. Meanwhile, the Storm taking on the Mercury. Let's pick up the action in the fourth quarter as Kalia Cooper went off.
2: 80-66. 5:25 left to go in this fourth quarter. Phoenix has led by as many as 26. Copper. Boy, a big three from Copper here in the fourth quarter.
0: Kalia Copper hitting from downtown there, making it 30 points on the game. That put Phoenix up 83-65. Phoenix goes on to win it 90-67. Third straight win for the Mercury. They're now 4-1 in their last 5 games after starting the season 4-12. 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

0: Sports Center all night, ESPN Radio and the ESPN app. Day four at Wimbledon on Thursday saw the third round get started. Alexander Zverev made easy work of Valentin Royer, winning in straight sets 6-1, 6-3, and 7-6. Zverev, in his press conference, gave his mindset this year compared to last year's Wimbledon.
1: I think generally speaking, you can't compare the 2 years. Last year I was struggling a lot, tennis-wise also, you know, I was not playing really well. This year I'm coming in as a Roland Garros champion. I think it's just the mindset is very different, playing-wise very different. So, of course, I hope to continue my good form.
0: Now on the women's side, Iga Świątek, the defending champion, won 16 of the first 17 points and made short work of Carolina Pliskova, winning 6-1 and 6-3. And in her press conference, talked about having a smooth second round win compared to just a few days ago.
2: Well, can't really compare these matches because obviously different opponents and different game styles. So I think today there was more rhythm and Taylor played much more tricky game. So sometimes it was harder to adjust to it. But today, I guess the conditions were the thing that you needed to be aware about. And I felt like, you know, I was more efficient and more solid. I didn't do as many unforced errors and I use my momentum and the confidence to, you know, keep doing that till the end of the match. And with Taylor, obviously, in second set, I dropped my level. So different matches, different stories.
0: Switching to baseball now. Mariners with a 1-0 win over the Angels. Cal Raleigh's bases loaded walk in the bottom of the sixth inning was the only run of the game as the Mariners knock off their AL West rivals. Also, eight straight wins now for the Rays as they pick up a big win, the longest active streak in baseball, as Tampa Bay picks up the win, their longest win streak since March and April of 2023 when they won 13 in a row. Other baseball action, Marlins taking on the Rockies. Jake McCarthy in the bottom of the fourth inning puts Colorado in front.
3: 2-1 pitch. And he crushes it deep to right field. You can forget it. Into the second deck. McCarthy puts the Rockies up 5-4. Number 7 on the year for Jake. 429 feet.
0: On 850 KOA, Rockies blast the Marlins 14-4, their third win by 10 or more runs this season, their most since 2018. Tigers taking on the Rangers. Evan Carter at the dish for Texas.
4: And the pitch is swung on and a high drive well hit right center field. That one is way back and that ball is history into the Ranger bullpen. Evan Carter goes deep. And the Rangers are in double figures. They lead it 10-4.
0: And that would be the final score on 105.3 to fans. Still more to come from the FIFA World Cup next. 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

0: it in 2022 had 70, snapping a 14-game homerless drought in the process. Braves now with their eighth loss in their last 10 games, tied with the Yankees and Mets for their worst record in the last 10 games. Pirates taking on the Phillies. Pick up the action top of the seventh inning. A 1-1 game, not anymore, on Sports Radio 93.7 The Fan.
1: 1-0 on Valdez with a man in scoring position. Pitch swung on, crack to the left center field gap, base hit, and more. Lau will score easily. Valdez around first, and now it kicks around the wall in center. Crawford retrieves it. Valdez around second. He's heading into third. He'll slide into third. The Pirates have the lead. Thanks again to ace Merlin Valdez, the rookie.
0: The rookie comes through. Valdez finishing with three runs batted in, the third time in the last five games with multiple runs driven in. Pirates beat the Phillies 6-1, just their second win in seven tries against their in-state rival. Pirates 5-2 in games started by Jarrett Jones. Bryce Harper with a lone run driven in by the Phillies. Eight straight games with an RBI for Harper, longest in baseball this season. 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

0: Their third game this season, scoring more than 10 runs. All those games have come on the road. Also had 15 hits in the game, their second most in a game this season. Cardinals scoring 7 runs in that 7th inning. That's their second most in an inning this season. They'd score 8 runs in the 6th. On a March 26 game against the Rays, Jordan Walker for the Cardinals, 2-for-4 with a couple of runs scored in his 19th home run of the season and 4 runs batted in, has 63 RBIs on the season, most by a Cardinal before the All-Star break since Paul Goldschmidt in 2022 had 70, snapping a 14-game homerless drought in the process. Braves now with their 8th loss in their last 10 games, tied with the Yankees and Mets for their worst record in the last 10 games. Pirates taking on the Phillies, pick up the action top of the 7th inning, a 1-1 game, not anymore, on Sports Radio 93.7 The Fan.
1: 1-0 on Valdez with a man in scoring position. Pitch swung on, crack to the left center field gap, base hit and more. Lau will score easily. Valdez around first, and now it kicks around the wall in center. Crawford retrieves it. Valdez around second. He's heading into third. He'll slide into third. The Pirates have the lead. Thanks again to ace Merlin Valdez, the rookie.
0: The rookie comes through. Valdez finishing with 3 runs batted in, the third time in the last 5 games with multiple runs driven in. Pirates beat the Phillies 6-1, just their second win in 7 tries against their in-state rival. Pirates 5-2 in games started by Jared Jones. Bryce Harper with a lone run driven in by the Phillies. 8 straight games with an RBI for Harper, longest in baseball this season. SportsCenter All Night, ESPN Radio, and the ESPN app coming up. More from the FIFA World Cup. 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
2: 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Heated rivals face off in Los Angeles. The MLB leading Dodgers face Manny Machado and the San Diego Padres.
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10: Just you and me. Good morning, 97.1. Jim Costa without John Jansen. I do not see Heather Park. Gov, Greg, nowhere to be found. Jim Costa with Stoney.
11: What up?
10: Good morning.
11: How are you?
10: Good. We got Paul Sarah behind the glass. It's just us talking to ourselves today.
11: Hey, the first of six in a row with me and you.
10: Yeah, but today, how many people are even up right now?
11: I know. It's a big... Would you rather... I don't know.
10: No, ask it now. Go ahead and ask it now.
11: Would you rather have today off or Monday off? I mean, if for a holiday. Obviously, we're working holidays.
10: Right. If your office offers you the chance to get one side of the weekend off, I'd rather work today than Monday off.
11: Me too.
10: Because you feel like, okay, I'm going to the end of the weekend, and then that feeling on Monday when you don't have to get up the next day.
11: Yes. Perfect. That is the correct answer, my friend.
10: But we get both. We'll be here Monday, too.
11: That's true.
10: But I wonder. I mean, today is a day where if your work does give you a day,
11: yeah,
10: you're gone. You're going up north. You're going out to the lake. You're going to a boat. You're doing something fun today.
11: You're playing crappy golf like me.
10: Yeah, we're going to get to that this morning. Because I hope you're not overselling this.
11: No, it's
10: the worst round you've had?
11: And I played 9 holes yesterday, and I had a 58. And
10: oh.
11: I was horrible.
10: Oh.
11: I mean, topping the ball, just doing things. I'm not good to begin with. I'm a 24, but I usually shoot around for 9 holes, 48, anywhere between like 45 and 50 is usually. And I played, 18 holes earlier in the week and had, my 97, 98. Yesterday, I was a sub for the men's league that we have.
10: It's a men's league, one once said.
11: Yeah. I was awful. I felt really bad for my partner, but he was really good, so. Oh. But still. Anyway,
10: good morning, everybody out there. If you are awake, if you do have places to be, things to do, we will be here to keep you company. I do hope that you are boat adjacent this weekend. Not that you have the stress of owning a boat, but that you know someone that owns a boat.
11: Yes.
10: We're talking to Shabath off the air. He's like, we got to find friends that own a boat. That's the key. You don't want to go buy a boat and have to keep up with it and pay for it. You want friends that do.
11: Correct. Or relatives. I think tomorrow we might go to my sister-in-law's. They have a boat, and then there's another party somewhere. I assume they have a boat because they live on a lake. So that'll be tomorrow night or tomorrow evening.
10: Because they live on a lake, you assume they have a boat?
11: Yes, I assume they do.
10: Okay.
11: I don't know. My sister-in-law, I know they do, but I'm not sure about the other one.
10: And we're putting the 90-degree days behind us just in time for the weekend? Is that accurate?
11: It looks that way. But we have to deal with some rain maybe this week.
10: Thunderstorms later today.
11: Yeah.
10: I don't know. Figure it out. We got a full show planned. I mean, we're going to do 4 hours, even if it's just for ourselves today.
11: Exactly.
10: And we'll have a good time doing it.
11: Yes.
10: So, of course, Cookie Jar is on Fridays. Mm-hmm. We're going to play a fun game, Keep or Trade, with a bunch of the big athletes in the city of Detroit and some big conversations. We'll bunch them and lump them all in together. Keep or Trade coming up at 6:35. Tell me you did not stay up for the entire Tigers game last night.
11: I did not stay up in the entire Tigers game. I went to

0: I need more than five to get through 162, and I think they still would address a veteran starter.
1: Of course, they'll probably address a veteran starter coming off an injury and giving him like $16 million a year.
2: And that's all the more reason if you're going to flip Scooble for anything, it needs to be position players.
1: Exactly.
2: Guys that hit.
1: Yes, no doubt.
0: Yeah, candidly, there's buyer's remorse. Because he's not getting younger. I mean, this could just be a fall off.
1: I know.
0: He could be stuck with the bill. Now, I will say this.

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3: Oh, so
4: whoa.
3: Delicious.
4: Can you hold it for me? Checkmate, bitches. The cookie jar is brought to you by Moran Chevrolet. 4th of July weekend is here. It's a 3-day weekend for many. Mm-hmm. If you had your choice, would you rather have today, the Friday off, or Monday?
5: Personally, I think I'd rather have the Monday off, whether it's because of going out of town or not. You get that feeling, if you have Friday off, that's great, but that Sunday, you're just regretting Monday. Even if it's the same, still getting a day off, but the same feeling towards Tuesday, but it's not the same. It's different. You don't feel as upset about, you know, going to work the next day if you have Monday off.
4: Look, and I answer for me, this shift, it's even easier to say. Because Friday, you work today, and we're off the air at 10, and you can get into your long weekend if you have Monday off. Because it really comes, Sunday night comes quick. Yes. I'd rather have Monday off.
5: Yes, because if you were, let's say, going up north, you could leave now and you're there by 2 o'clock, right?
6: I think Monday's the right call on this. It just makes a lot of sense, especially during football season. You could stay up late, watch Sunday night football. You could just have a full Sunday of football. That's great.
5: So next year, I believe July 4th is on a Sunday.
4: What will companies do?
5: I think they give you Monday off.
4: I bet you they still give you Friday.
5: Well, it depends when they decide what the national holiday is going to be. Don't they sometimes?
4: Oh, yeah.
5: I don't know.
4: Okay, unanimous. We want the Monday.
5: Mm-hmm.
4: 250 years of America. Name one of our top accomplishments.
5: Well, are we talking like...
4: You can take this as seriously or not seriously
5: okay.
4: as you'd like.
5: Are you ready? Here we go. Off the top of my head, there's two. They both... United States winning the 1980 the gold medal in hockey. And number one... Also, something that has to do with ice, kind of the invention of the air conditioner.
4: Okay, thank you. I don't know how AC has become this weird, background topic for our show lately.
5: Oh, really?
4: Yeah, because I was like, just stay in the AC if it's hot out. And they're like, well, most homes don't have AC. Go, what do you mean most homes don't have it? Most homes in the United States have AC.
5: Yes. Especially in a new home.
4: I was like, don't make me out to be some like 1% or silver spooner. Like we got AC in Michigan and we have my entire life. I grew up in a middle-class household. We had air conditioning.
5: Yeah.
4: Yes, air conditioning is a great invention. I love the AC, especially the week we've had this week.
5: That's right. I always say, you know, oh, it's so hot, so hot. I said, well, that's what God invented air conditioning.
4: Thank you. I went civil rights.
5: Okay. Yeah.
4: Paul Sarah.
6: So I'm going to go with something that's said all the time. The best thing since sliced bread, sliced bread.
4: Okay.
6: We did it, guys. We saved everyone the trouble. You don't have to slice your own bread. We did it. Good old Iowa came through for us.
4: Is that where it was, Iowa?
6: Yeah, Iowa, I believe, is where the sliced bread was invented. And didn't we also first in flight?
5: Yeah, with the Wright brothers,
6: yeah,
5: 1903.
4: Yeah, we did that, too.
5: We
4: also went to the moon. Like, I wrote down World War II, the moon, Civil War.

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6: I love that you played that. My daughter is obsessed with, I don't know if it went viral or whatever. I don't know if we even have it in the Paraguay game a while ago. All she does is says, after review, number 10, Paraguay covered his mouth, decision red card. And it's like, I wish it would stop. That's how much she's been, plays it and all that kind of, that's crazy. That was a horrible call yesterday, by the way.
7: The last U.S. night? Red card?
6: Yeah, I thought so.
8: On the Croatia goal?
7: Oh, last night, you're saying. Yes.
8: Well, it was interesting, though. Like, soccer has the advanced technology that, America, catch up on football, basketball, right. All this stuff, right? They have chips in the ball, and as you look at it, right, they sync up the camera angles with the microchip graph that they have, and it blips up right as number 20 for Croatia's head is right on it. So just enough contact, I guess. And it's like, it's literally fractions that we're talking about here.
6: They basically, you could say they lost the game by a hair.
8: Literally.
6: Yeah. By his hair.
8: Yeah, because his hair touched the ball. Technically, that's a header, and thus the guy who received it after
6: offsides.
8: That was offsides.
6: Yeah.
7: And it means Ronaldo's advancing.
8: 41 years old, Ronaldo.
6: Wow.
7: Was that his first goal in a knockout round?
8: Yes. A PK, too.
7: Yeah.
6: And then, he got benched.
8: Yes, he did. Yes. He is 41.
6: I know.
7: Well, you've had a lot of people saying, like, their best team doesn't have him playing 90 minutes.
6: Correct.
8: Yeah. And they've advanced, like, I thought, you know, his first knockout stage goal, maybe they haven't advanced that much. He hasn't scored that much in the World Cup. It's basically been one goal per, except for one a couple of years ago. He had like four, right? Mm-hmm. But I looked at it. They've advanced like to the semis and quarterfinals a number of times, all with him not scoring in these knockout games.
7: And to the point, he's been in how many World Cups? He's considered one of the greatest of all time, but this is why people say Messi's better, among other reasons.
6: Mm-hmm.
8: Yes.
6: If they gave a guy from the United States that red card...
7: Yeah, Balogun.
6: Right? Oh, Balogun. Yeah. Did you see the one Messi? Like,
7: oh yeah, I saw it going viral.
8: A lot of people said it should have been a red card, but hey, in soccer, greatest of all time, he's not going to get a red card.
6: Superstars get superstar calls in every sport.
8: Yeah, very true.
7: Hey, we are headed for a pretty star-studded finish here.
6: Oh, I know.
7: Portugal and Ronaldo advancing. Messi and Argentina have been on a run. Mbappe has been great on a France team, by the way, that has a bunch of other stars too.
6: Yes.
7: Yeah. And who's this? The guy for Norway.
8: Haaland.
6: Oh, yeah.
8: Haaland.
6: Yes.
7: Yeah.
8: He's the next big thing in the Premier League,
7: yes.
8: I believe. Yeah.
7: Look at this. He said Premier League. He's been doing his soccer homework.
6: Exactly.
7: Well, here in America, we call it the Premier League.
8: Here's the BS. Erling Haaland is the same age as me.
7: Incredible.
8: That's what I hate about, like, you know, I'm not old, but getting older, the athletes start to become your age and younger. It's so annoying. Lamine Yamal for Spain, the guy's 18.
7: There's another star on a powerhouse. Like, this is, I think he said, Yamal said, now the World Cup starts.
8: Yeah.
7: Now that, you know, they've advanced and we're truly getting into this quarterfinals and on.
8: I'd have to look. I think USA can play them with a couple wins for each in the next game.
7: You're saying
8: they both play Monday.
7: Belgium.
8: Yes.
7: Yeah, I think then they would play Spain.
8: Spain plays Portugal Monday as well.
7: Right.
8: And then they would play each other.
7: If the U.S. wins, and by the way, I think the odds have it as a coin flip. If the U.S. wins on Monday, we'd either get Yamal in Spain or Ronaldo in Portugal.
8: I'll take Portugal.
7: I would too. Clearly would too. You mentioned athletes in your age. The wings big for...

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2: Right.
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0: Okay.
1: Yeah. I think emphatically yes.
0: All right.
1: I mean, it's I think sometimes you get intoxicated when a guy can throw as hard as they do, but DeJesus throws hard too. So I don't know. Okay. I wasn't thrilled with last night's game.
2: No, I think that's safe to say. We'll give you some time to talk about it. 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

0: holding your eyes at us and dismissing us and saying, you know, get out of my sport. Stop paying attention to it. You don't even care. All right. So what is it you, the soccer elite, the soccernista, whatever it is that you would like us, the neophytes, to know? 248-539-9797 is the telephone number. It's the same number to text. You want to get through that way? That's cool as well. Also want to introduce a shout out when we come back, coming up at 10:20 as well. So we continue here on 97.1.
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3: 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It's a big one.
4: Well, we got the weigh-ins are today.
3: I'm not talking about weigh-ins.
4: What do we got?
3: It's the Kelce Swift wedding.
4: Oh, is this confirmed?
3: Today. Yep.
4: It's going to happen today?
3: Up at MSG, right? Yeah, I'm pretty sure. I don't care enough to look.
4: No, it's an MSG. I think the reception's at MSG. I don't know where the wedding's going to be, but that is going to happen today, huh? There were rumors that there's like a guest list of 1,000.
3: Yeah, and they had to sign NDAs as well.
4: I guess. And that they don't want any gifts, no gifts.
3: Which I mean, what do you get them?
4: You're right. What do you get them in the first place? But it's... It's always a trap. Anytime somebody says no gifts, you're like, all right, come on. I mean, and I get it. Sometimes you really mean it. Like, I've hosted parties before, and I said, you know, you don't need to bring anything. I'm providing, if you want to bring anything for yourself, that's fine. But I'm providing food and the first couple cases of beer or whatever, and I've got liquor at the house, and, you know, we're good with that. You want to bring something else, that's fine. And people always bring something, which is actually great. You know, because you honestly don't need it, but if you're going to bring it, that's fantastic.
3: Right,
4: too.
3: A pleasant surprise.
4: It is. It's a really nice surprise when people show up. Hey, here's a bottle of tequila for you for your collection. Well, thank you very much. It's nice of you. But in this case, literally, I don't think this is a trick. Like, if they say no gifts, I'm not bringing a gift.
3: Well, they're millionaires. They don't.
4: Well, she might be a billionaire.
3: Yeah,
4: I
3: true.
4: Think she's perhaps more than a billionaire after her recent tours, which were incredible money makers. I mean, they just donated $26 million to charities. That was put out there. And if you were invited, you have to go, right? I mean, you can't not go. Like, this is like, even if you can't stand Taylor Swift or can't stand Travis Kelce, I don't really have an opinion on Taylor Swift as a musician. It's not my kind of music, so whatever. Music is subjective. If you like it, that's great. I don't really care. But Travis Kelce, I'm not a big Travis Kelce fan. If I were invited, I'd go.
3: I mean, especially it's such a venue as MSG. That's
4: huge.
3: Well,
4: yeah, it's wild. Like, I want to see what, like, oh my God. So what, they're going to spare no expense. What is this thing going to look like? They're closing down streets and everything. I mean, this is MSG in the middle of Manhattan, and this seems crazy. So it is going to happen today, apparently. Huh. Yeah, no, I thought you were gearing up for the hot dog eating competition, which is tomorrow.
3: Oh, yeah, weigh-ins for the hot dog competition.
4: The weigh-ins are today.
3: That's another big day.
4: Big day, yeah. And I mentioned yesterday that I actually turned down a credential request as a member of the media to attend this. I just deleted the email instead of replying to it. Because I'm working. I'm here for the people. I'm working.
3: Good man.
4: And I feel like I can't just go and attend the actual event. You have to go to the weigh-ins. I mean, you got to get the full reporting in. You know, how does Eater X look today? It's Joey Chestnut. How's he feeling? Does he look strong? Is he keeping up with his workout regimens? The guy is actually in great shape, despite the fact that he just destroys his body with these acts of gluttony. But that's tomorrow, man. That's a whole different ball game. Whole different ball of wax. 248-539-9797 to tell the

0: consultation today.
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5: Had focused on soccer instead of basketball, that he'd be the greatest ever just because that's the kind of athlete he is. And I know this kind of flies in the face of one of our previous callers had to say about soccer. It's not just about being a great athlete. And I agree with most of that. It's not. I mean, but it's a hell of a foundation to have. But what separates, I think, the rest of the world from the Americans is the passion for the sport. And it's not just that the player has for it. It's the whole nation having the same passion. So, like, if you're an American-born player, you can have the passion. You can love the sport of soccer. But it's not the same as someone growing up in Senegal or someone growing up in Belgium or in Paris, because the whole nation backs you there. Here, you know, the nation backs you, but it's not the same kind of backing. You know, it's not like it would be if it were football or baseball. It's just, it is different. But it's kind of wild to think about what would happen if we talk about it all the time with other sports. You know, could other athletes excel in the sport of football? Could a basketball player be a great tight end in football, or vice versa? You know, could a power forward make a tight end make a good power forward in basketball? And then there's the example of Antonio Gates, who was, you know, both. He was incredible. Certainly at the football level with being a tight end, but played college basketball. He's a good two-way player. National team brings country together, and all nation is proud versus one state or city. That's the difference. Yeah, I agree. That's a big difference. Regarding the great East-West debate of the two lakes, Lake Michigan versus Lake Huron. Lake Huron is great. Been going there my whole life and always loved it. And now I'm a resident at a Port Huron hospital, and I couldn't be happier being that close to Lake Huron, Martin, and Shelby. Yeah, that's the thing. I think I have a sneaking suspicion that people have been keeping Lake Huron a secret the further north you get. And they don't want you to know about it. They don't want it to become the next Petoskey or Charlevoix or whatever. They don't
6: There are a lot of people that do make their way up there, especially into my hometown during the summer, this time of year. But yeah, I would say it is still probably a bit of a hidden gem.
5: Curious. Pete is next up from Manistee. Pete, welcome to 97.1.
7: Hey, Gator. Thanks for taking my call.
5: You got it.
7: Yeah, you covered so many subjects. I was going to talk about soccer, but the hell with that. I in Caseville, my ex, they've just passed the Bella Vista Oak Point. So I don't know if Kenny went there, and Kenny, God rest your soul, rest in peace. I'm going to have hot dogs grilling on the grill for him.
5: Yeah.
7: But I live in Manistee, and I know you've said it before, Lake First Street Beach in Manistee was voted the number one beach the last couple of years in a row in Michigan. And that's where I live now. And we live, you know, the river runs right through it. Lake Manistee River goes right into Lake Michigan. It doesn't get any better. And real quickly, I'll tell you, for the soccer thing, it'll take a second. Birmingham Groves, state champ, 75, my senior year. In 76, they go, my soccer coach said, hey, we're going to start a rec league with the girls. And this is how it boomed, in Oakland County at least. 90 girls came out. We had three different teams of girls, and all the soccer players coached them. Birmingham Seahome,

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5: At its peak the other night, the U.S. versus Bosnia and Herzegovina World Cup round of 32 game drew almost 32 million viewers. They averaged 24 million viewers. That was up from 17 million viewers the previous game against Turkey. What is the game on Monday night going to draw when you get to the final 16 teams and you're taking on Belgium? Monday night in Seattle, 8 p.m. I imagine that number, the base number, is going to jump up to 30 million and we're going to see a peak over 40. I think that this country is starting to really swell with interest, and that the true soccer fans in this country are loving this. And it's interesting because at times I don't think soccer fans are the most welcoming fans to those that are the casual fan. But when it comes to World Cup, you can't help but at some point just embrace the situation that the popularity is going through the roof right now. It may not be, you know, sustained, but some of it will be sustained, in my opinion. I don't think you're going to convert everybody into who's going to tune into the game on Monday night. And if they get beyond that, that you're not going to get all those people to continue to be soccer fans. But I think what you're going to get is you're grabbing on to more of a base now, and that's good for the sport. It's good. We'll see how it goes on Monday night. But I mean, I'm going to watch. I've never been a big-time soccer fan. I tune in occasionally with the World Cup, but the United States has never really been that good. Well, they look good. They look real good. And they're going to have to play without Balogun on Monday night because of the red card in the previous game, which is unfortunate. But if they can get past Belgium and get to the final eight teams and they get Balogun back, that's going to be interesting, really interesting, and exciting, absolutely exciting. 248-539-9797. Tyler is in Westland. Tyler, welcome to 97.1.
6: Hey, guys. Happy 4th.
5: Same to you. Thank you.
6: No, I wanted to touch base on that East-West Coast battle that's been going on. And I was born up in Traverse City in 93, so I've only really known the west side of the state, which I absolutely love, so I can't really say much about the east side. But one conclusion I guess you could point to which side is better is which side of the state hotels sell out first this time of the year. I feel like it's always hard to find a reservation on the west side of the state anytime in the summer, regardless north or the southwest coast. But what I found, my wife and I found our perfect spot along Lake Michigan. It's down in the southwest corner in New Buffalo, if you've ever heard of that.
5: I've been in New Buffalo, yep.
6: Okay, well, that's like our spot. We both of us love the city of Chicago, and I think it's absolutely amazing that you can actually see the skyline across the lake, which is 60 miles away. And at nighttime, if the conditions are right, if you go on the little dune that they have there at the

0: And we've got the ongoing debate, east side of the state versus west side of the state, Lake Michigan versus Lake Huron. Where do you stand? This is 97.1.
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5: So the Tigers ended up losing last night. It was disappointing, to say the least, after a three-game sweep in New York against the Yankees. We keep doing this to us, man. We're feeling like, collectively, I feel like it's a Charlie Brown, Lucy pulling the football thing, right? We think we finally have some footing here. We're going to get something going and then lose a game 10-4 that just got out of hand late. I mean, it was 5-0 going into the top of the fifth inning. The Tigers came up with 3 runs in that inning on a couple of home runs, one from Colt Keith, and the other came from Hau-Yu Lee that just got over the fence in left field. Ozuna, the left fielder, went up, looked like he had the ball in his glove as he was going over the fence with it, and came back and there was no ball in his glove. So that's like the second time we've seen that in just a couple days here, because it happened against the Yankees when Kerry Carpenter hit one and Spencer Jones went over the wall, but actually he had it in his glove and then couldn't squeeze it and the ball popped out and was over the fence. Ozuna, it looked like he just missed the ball and looked like he was tracking it really well, but just couldn't haul it in. Tigers got down. It was. They trimmed the lead to 5-3 at that point. Then they gave up a run in the sixth, 3 more in the seventh, 1 more in the eighth. The next thing you know, it's 10-4. 17 hits the Texas Ranger players were able to bang out. In addition to having 4 walks in the game, so they had tons of base runners. Not a good game for Framber Valdez. He gave up 9 hits and 5 earned runs. Walked a couple as well. Valdez has been a little hit and miss this year. When he's good, he's great. And when he's bad, he's awful. But he's been more good than bad this season. But the problem is, when you're looking at season-long totals now, his ERA is up to 4.29. I mean, that's high. He had dropped it down. He had a decent month of June. The ERA was at 3.21 in the month of June. That was good. Had an awful May, as did the entire team. You know, the majority of his starts, like I said, have been good starts, but you want to see a string together of like 4 or 5 really good starts before you see the next clunker. And this is 2 starts in a row now where he's given up 4 earned runs or more. You have 4 earned runs last time out, and then it was 5 earned runs last night. This team is frustrating beyond belief.

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0: I'm a little surprised at the hostility coming through on Twitter. Maybe I shouldn't be. Twitter is just, well, it's always full of hostility. But I thought it was an innocent poll question to put up there, asking people if they'd rather attend the Super Bowl that the Lions are playing in, would you rather attend a World Cup final with the United States in it? Given that both are big-time long shots, right, and always have been, but I feel like the Lions are in a pretty good position now that maybe we're going to see something like this hopefully soon. But the United States, there's no guarantees. I mean, the team's playing really well right now, but there's no guarantees they're going to win on Monday, let alone continue to advance to get to that final. But yet, got a lot of hostility. From Zivone, I'm watching the Lions Super Bowl win in the city. Forward down the field. Watching the miracle on grass, that would have to be in person for me. Kind of agree with that. You kind of want to celebrate with Lions fans. And I feel like if you go to a Super Bowl live, finding the true fans, it's hard to do. Although Lions fans will travel, and we know how this is going to work. I mean, people are going to remortgage their homes and buy a ticket because they don't think they're ever going to see it again. And I get that. That would be true. But I've been to 3 Super Bowls. None of them have been with the Lions, obviously. The atmosphere, it's just different. It's cool to go. There's no question it's cool to go. But it is a definite corporate feel when you go to those games.
1: You also probably can't celebrate the way, like if the Lions were to win that Super Bowl, you can't celebrate the way you would want in public.
0: Right. Like if the game's being played in, Arlington, Texas, in Jerry World, and they win the Super Bowl and you're going nuts, then you come out of the stadium and then what?
1: I still have to go back to my hotel.
0: Yeah, which is going
1: to
0: be nowhere.
1: I have to get ready for my flight after.
0: Right. You got the 45-minute drive to get to the hotel, and by that time you're probably passing out in the back seat anyway, and then you got to get ready to go to leave the next morning. But like, if you're at a World Cup final, I feel like it is the party, and the party just continues. It's like this swarm of people. I guess this is how I envision it. Just carries throughout the host city, wherever it's at. It'd just be different. It's a no-brainer for a Detroit sports fan. I get that. I don't know if it's necessarily a no-brainer. I want you to start thinking about it a little bit harder on that. Maybe it's real simple. I mean, the results are kind of saying it, so. Chad says, look, I'm all in for the World Cup, but 100% it's the Lions, boys. Not even close. Joey says he wants to fight the man to pose that question. Scott says, stop it, guys. I don't want to fight today. I don't want to fight either. Just thought it was interesting. Alex says both would be great, but I feel the Lions' success has been lifetimes in coming. Perhaps. But nonetheless, I thought it was somewhat interesting question. Let's get to the people here. Joe is in Windsor. Joe, welcome, 97.1.
2: Happy 4th from your neighbors in Canada.
0: Thank you, Joe, and happy Canada Day. That was just the other day, right?
2: Yes, it was. Thank you very much. Just 2 points. For the soccer elite and non-elite, I think you have to understand the reach of soccer.

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So Lions fans, you got your choice of Buffalo. You got your choice of Carolina, Glendale, right outside of Phoenix. You also got Miami, the Munich game, Atlanta, along with the divisional games. 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Because Buffalo, to me, would be the game that I think most people would, except I think that ticket will

0: that song again.
1: For the 100th time today,
0: here's that song again.
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4: .97 Bobby, what do you got for me?
5: And with the holiday coming up, we're going to look at the top 10 most epic 4th of July celebrations happening across America. This is coming from Travel Yahoo. So if you're going to be looking to make 4th of July a destination holiday, whether it's tomorrow or future 4th of July's, this article has ranked the top locations of the best 4th of July celebrations. The article ranks 25, but let's go through the top 10. And I'm going to have you guys guess the states, because guessing the cities is going to be too impossible. So go ahead and guess the state. I'll tell you where it ranks in the top 10 or if it's even in the top 25.
4: Well, I know one because it's kind of a bucket list type of item. But I know D.C., Washington, D.C. does it big.
5: Correct. Number two in the top 10, Washington, D.C. They quote, the National Mall on the 4th is one of those experiences that's hard to argue with. Free concert on the Capitol lawn, the National Independence Day parade downtown, and fireworks display over the Lincoln Memorial reflecting pool. Washington, D.C. coming in at two.
4: Can you see them in the reflecting pool this year?
5: That's a great question. That is a fantastic question.
4: So, wait, so D.C. is coming in at two. Go ahead, Jake. I don't want to steal all your thunder.
5: Just go ahead and guess a state.
6: I was going to say Miami because it feels like Florida would have something there. I know Los Angeles is the big-time pick, but I'm feeling Miami-ish.
5: We'll go with Florida. They're going to put Key West. Key West, Florida celebrates Independence Day. As Key West does most things, with a long, warm water nearby.
4: Hey, be careful. Careful.
5: And no particular urgency. Mallory Square hosts the main festivities with live music, waterfront fireworks, and the general energy of a place that knows it's somewhere worth being. Good guess.
4: I'm trying to think.
5: That's two.
4: Key West. That's where you drive on that bridge that looks like it's almost in the water.
5: Yep.
4: And once you're on it, man, you can't be claustrophobic. There is no turning around. You just got to go through for the next few miles. Don't look to the left or the right of you because that is the ocean. Okay. I'm going to go with New York City.
5: New York City coming in at third. The Macy's 4th of July fireworks. It's one of the largest in the country, typically launching more than 60,000 shells over the Hudson, depending on the year. Shows run about 25 minutes and designed to be visible from multiple boroughs.
4: Yeah, wow, number three.
5: Three.
4: D.C. is two.
5: I don't think you guys will get one, but we'll keep going.
4: You know what? I am going to go with one because I saw it in a movie once. Mount Rushmore.
5: What state is that in? North Dakota, one of the Dakotas?
4: I think it's a Dakota. South Dakota, North Dakota. It's a Dakota.
5: Dakota is neither of the Dakotas are on this top 25.
4: Okay.
6: You'd think South Dakota would get pretty lit with Mount Rushmore on the 4th, but I guess
5: I'd assume like the great fireworks show over the... Yeah, I would assume so, but it does not make this list top 25.
4: Chicago. Illinois.

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0: All right, let's go to the phone lines. 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
1: Hi, guys. Two things. If you're ever going to go to the UP for fireworks, be prepared to not see them till after 11. Because took the kids and we were visiting family and we had to wake them up to watch the fireworks because it didn't happen till after 11. Right. And if Rieger's calling on fireworks, was this pre-Blue Chew or after?
2: It was pre, yes.
0: It was definitely pre-Blue Chew.
1: I could see him not wanting anybody to have fun then.
0: Yeah, Rieger would appreciate the call, Rick. Yeah, this was pre-Blue Chew. But yeah, he called the cops. Yeah.
2: And what was the result? Did they come?
0: Yeah. I'm assuming they broke up the neighbor, you know, because at that point now you're looking because, well, pretty much everybody in the neighborhood's here. So who's now you're doing like who's not here? Who's the snitch?
2: Oh, that guy on the radio.
0: Oh, yeah. It's like Rieger. Well, there's a couple houses down. Like, dude, all you had to do was just go tell him, hey, can you chill it out for a little bit? Like, I don't know. Let's get to the phone lines. Jay, you're on 97.1.
3: Hey, fellas, how are you?
0: Hey.
3: So, Rico, you might get a kick out of this. So I'm out in White Lake, but Duck Lake is right by White Lake, and for probably 5 years I lived on Duck Lake, and I did the big fireworks show on Duck Lake every year on the 4th of July for the weekend. So I went all out. I had a pontoon that we had torn down to a flatbed, and I had, you know, racks and racks of mortar tubes, probably, you know, right around 1,100-1,200 tubes. We'd load them up and wire them all day long. And Joe Koser lives on Duck Lake, and he would, every day when I was setting up that afternoon, he'd always kind of just float over on his boat and jump off on the dock, and we'd have a beer while I was wiring everything up. It's the coolest thing in the world. And then once the sun went down and we were getting ready to get everything fired up and ready to roll, we'd have probably 120 to 140 boats out on the water just sitting in front of the house.
0: Nice.
3: You know, waiting. Oh, man, it was a blast. And everybody on the boats had all their cowbells. That's the big thing, right? On all the small lakes, they would all sit out there on their boats waiting for whoever the neighbor was that was doing the big show that night. And they'd all start ringing their cowbells as it got to the point where it was super dark. And I had these speakers, these giant speakers out in front by the water. And we'd turn all the lights off on the property. And then I'd turn on For Those About to Rock by AC/DC. And that bell would start ringing. And you could hear, you know, 160 boats worth of people screaming. It was so much fun, but it got to the point where it was outrageously expensive and I wasn't getting any help, and I just couldn't do it anymore, man. You know, I mean, it was outrageous.
0: Jay, I was going to ask you, how much, if you don't mind, something like that run?
3: So the last time I did it, some people did put some donations in. They put in about $3,000 and I spent about $7,000.
0: Ooh.
3: And so we're talking $10,000. Now, for a couple of shows, you know, the ones before that, the first 3 years, I was just spending everything myself and I'd save up all year long, but I was on my own, probably, I want to say $6,000 a year.
0: Wow. Okay. Wow.
3: I mean, you know, and believe me, no matter, $6,000 didn't get you anything, really. I mean, it was still only about a 15-minute show. Now, if I had had $12,000-$15,000, you know, and you know, after a while, I really got to know what I was doing, I could put on probably a 25 to 28-minute show. But you're looking at about $12,000 to $15,000 to do something like that.
0: Jay, I'm surprised the city didn't help you at that point.
3: Well, yeah, they can't because they have to. There's all kinds of permits that need to be pulled and all that kind of stuff. And if, you know, I think it would probably end up costing me a ton more to try and do it that way. Whereas what I was doing was strictly, you know, a crazy neighbor that was lighting all

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0: And that's what people are when they say Lions are going to be fine, Tigers are going to be fine, will be fine. You got to quantify it. You got to quantify it. If you're telling me it'll work, we'll be fine, what you're saying is the Pistons are going to win an NBA championship with them. Because if you don't, or if you don't win the East, acquiring Kevin Durant is a waste of time. The guy you needed was the guy you didn't make a play for, Jaylen Brown. And you didn't make a play for him because Boston wanted Jalen Duren. The thing that doesn't make any sense to me is prioritizing Jalen Duren over Jaylen Brown. You chose the wrong Jalen, Trajan. You chose the wrong Jalen. What is the offer that would get you Kevin Durant? So keep in mind the salaries have to come close to matching here, right? Here's what would get it done. Duncan Robinson's $16 million a year. Caris LeVert's $15 million a year. Ron Holland's $9 million a year. And I think Houston would demand three first-round picks. Duncan Robinson, Caris LeVert, Ron Holland, and three first-round picks. They can ask for Paul Reed. They would get the door slammed in their face if they insist on Paul Reed. That's not happening. Duncan Robinson, Caris LeVert, Ron Holland, three future first-round picks. So, in essence, you'd be nuking your future in a couple of different ways. You wouldn't win anything, and then you're giving up your draft capital as well. No, thank you. Brian in Madison Heights is up next. What's up, Brian?
1: Hi. I was going to say, regarding the KD trade, I think it really just depends on what you give up for him. If you give up a pretty slim package...
0: I just gave you the package. How do you feel about it? Duncan Robinson, Caris... I just gave you the package. Oh. Duncan Robinson, Caris LeVert, Ron Holland, and three first-round picks. No, thank you.
1: I'd consider it.
0: No, thank you.
1: I'm not a huge fan of Ron Holland, personally.
0: It's not about Ron Holland. It's about you're wasting your time in a couple of ways. You're not going to win anything, and now you're mortgaging your future with the draft picks.
1: Yeah, I mean, that could be true. I think it depends on what they do the rest of the offseason, too, if they got KD and also found a way to get other pieces. But, yeah, I mean, like, it's a risk because he's almost 40 and he's injury prone. I don't think pushing all in on KD is smart. I think if it's a slim package, it's worth considering. But if it's a big package, probably not. That's my.
0: But Brian, I just gave you the package. Do you accept it or not?
1: I probably wouldn't do that if I was the GM.
0: Okay. Well, I mean, that's I think what would get him. You got to match salaries. Those are the guys that help you match the salaries. And then you know you're going to be talking about draft pick capital that you're giving up in exchange for him.
1: I think you could have a similar package and get someone like Trey Murphy. You know, I wanted Lauri Markkanen last fall, when there was potential that he could be traded. That's not going to happen now. But, like, yeah, I think if you're going to make a big trade, you're better off trying to get someone like Trey Murphy, you know, someone who's younger, someone who's a little less injury prone.
0: Okay. Brian, I do appreciate the call. Thank you, bud. Good to hear from you. Hope you and yours have a happy 4th. 248-539-9797. Let's see here. Mark, the fine acronym is literally embarrassingly stupid. So says Jake from Lake Orion. Jake, almost as embarrassingly stupid as people saying we'll be fine without quantifying what that even means. Oh, if the Pistons acquire Kevin Durant, they'll be fine. What does that mean? You're not fine if you don't win the NBA championship. You're not fine if you don't make it to the NBA finals. You're not fine. So I have no interest in them. Listen to this. Pete from Canton says, is that Mark Ryan? He blew me a kiss on the road. I thought that was you, Pete. I thought that was you. He's bringing up my road rage experience from about a week ago. Mark, the Pistons only need to trade for Tyrese Halliburton. He'll bring out Cade as a shooting guard and is definitely available coming off an injury. Yeah, I don't think he's definitely available yet. They just traded the mother load for Zubac and just missed on a top five pick. I don't think Halliburton is available. Duren is not going to get better. He's been in the league for 4 years, a texter says, and he has zero offensive game. Lobs and dunks from Cade is it. Andre Drummond made 2 All-Star games and led the league in rebounds 4 years in a row and never got better, so says Hunter from Clarkston.

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8: Jake, was that Messi again? Oh, my word. Argentina just scored on Cape Verde, which is music to my ears because then I don't owe. It was Messi. Messi did it again. I want to say that's his seventh goal of the World Cup. And oh, by the way, he plays in our league. And he's 39. I like to say the greats age differently. And this is a beautiful segue into what we're talking about, because I don't think Kevin Durant is aging like a true great. He's got a shelf life of a year or two wherever he goes now. And everyone thinks they've got title dreams, title aspirations, and it ends with heartbreak and disappointment. Guys, read the tea leaves here. Please, read the tea leaves. Now, I want to tell you this. Don't be like me. Okay, you already know this, but let me highlight this further. Do not be like me. Out of desperation, one time I flew to Houston, Texas, to try to talk a girl out of breaking up with me who already did. Don't fly halfway across the country out of desperation to talk a girl out of breaking up with you that doesn't want to be with you. That's the worst thing I've ever done out of desperation. This, in my opinion, would be one of the worst things that the Pistons have ever done out of desperation. The name no longer matches the game. Just say no to Kevin Durant. 248-539-9797 is where you can get to us on the show. Let's get to Nick, who is up next. Nick, thanks for the call. You're on 97.1.
9: Hey, how's it going? I just joined right before that commercial break, and I heard you say you don't think we would win with Kevin Durant. And you wouldn't take that trade deal?
8: But I don't think we would win a championship with Kevin Durant, correct?
9: Okay, gotcha. Yeah. I thought you said we wouldn't win.
8: No. You know, it's Nick, it's quantifying it, right? You got to quantify it. What would you win with him? So my guarantee to you, Nick, is you wouldn't win the East and you wouldn't win the NBA Finals. And I don't see the value, really, of a move that wins you one more game and gets you smoked in the Eastern Conference Final. You know, what this team needs to do is build around its young talent with a core that can grow together over a period of years. A stopgap 1 or 2 years with Kevin Durant is not it. Not interested.
9: I don't see Caris LeVert and Duncan and all those guys lasting too long either. So I think you might as well try something. I mean, we can be a dog pound as much as we want if we're not winning anything. I mean, last year, regular season, we won every game by 5 points or less.

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2: A pretty good shot on goal. But the Argentinian keeper did not give up the rebound. Argentina dominating possession, but look, when you're only up 1-0, it only takes one moment for magic. So we will see if the little engine that could can get it done. When you have a bet, are you always rooting for your bet, or do you sometimes kind of root against yourself? I told Rico that I would get him a gift card if Rico's made me a lot of, given me a lot of barbecue over the years. So I told Rico I would give him a gift card to a place he likes if Cape Verde either won or made it to extra time with Argentina. In other words, not just the time after 90 minutes, like makes it to overtime. Soccer's overtime. I guess so. I have a unique opportunity for you here. As we wish everyone a happy fourth weekend. Hope you guys are doing having an awesome time. I want to do a mailbag segment. Now, as we all know, this is a holiday weekend and you guys are on your boats and you guys are having a great time and you're driving to your different location. I'm going to give you a unique opportunity. All right. You can ask me something that you've always wondered, maybe about the business, maybe about me, maybe about anything to do with 97.1. And I've got to answer it. Okay? You ask me something, I'll answer it. And this is a mailbag segment. Now, as I have advertised this on social media, I have gotten some that have come in already. And I will share those with you now. And I will answer the questions now. But you can call in at 248-539-9797. You can text in at the same number. We'll do a mailbag segment and I will answer your questions. How about that? Who could ask for anything more? Jim in Dearborn sent me a message and he said, who are the nicest guys at 97.1? Well, I already mentioned to you that Rico Beard has brought me food probably three times since I've been here. And the first time was so much delicious barbecue off the grill that Jackson, Angela, and I were eating from that for days. Days. Best ever. The rub that he uses should be illegal. It's so good. This one's going to surprise you. Brian Chapman is a really good dude. He annoys you. He pisses you off. For the life of me, I will never understand why he is so instinctively negative. I will never understand it. But beneath all of that posturing surrounding negativity, he is a really good dude. You know, like he actually cares. He gives a damn. And then I'm going to go with the person we lost very recently, a week ago, Kenny Cott. It's not that we expected to lose Pat Caputo. We didn't. But for somebody at 32... to leave you for a medical reason, it doesn't make any sense. It kind of, you know, to the people who say, well, there's always a reason for it, I'm struggling with the reason, quite honestly. I don't want to tell you you're wrong, right? I'm just struggling to understand the reason behind that. But Kenny Cott, multiple times, right? The first time I had a crack at the 6A to 6P lineup here, I was filling in. I was hosting solo last July on Carson Anderson.

And after the show, he came up to me and he goes, dude, really good job. You had the phone lines buzzing. Then in April, I filled in for Mike Valenti on Valenti and Rico for a week. At the end of the week, we were sitting over here on these couches and he said to me, Mark, man, I wanted to let you know that I really felt like you brought a lot to the table this week, man. Like you added a lot. And I really admire your work ethic. Cape Verde just tied the game. You have got to be kidding me. Do I owe Rico Beard a gift card? I can't believe what I'm taking in. Cape Verde just tied the game against Argentina, and I told Rico Beard, do not bet on this game.

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6: Texter says, Mark, well, the next step in your full evolution to being a true Michigander is wanting the state of Michigan's amazingness to remain our secret. Let them all continue to think it's not worth visiting. Love it. Teddy in Lake Orion says, why did you want to come work in Detroit so bad? Teddy, for 14 years, I had a post-it note in my wallet. It had three stations on it in no particular order. 97 won the ticket in Detroit, WFAN in New York City, 670 the score in Chicago. And I knew that it was needle in a haystack odds. But everything I did in my life was putting myself in a position to try to get here. When I did, when I got the offer, it was everything I ever dreamed of. And I'll tell you something I haven't said publicly yet. I told my boss that he undersold this place. I said, yeah, like it's, the job has been fantastic. The place has been fantastic. The people have been fantastic. You undersold it. Our boss is very kind of understated. You know, he's like the picture of calm under fire and chill. You know, sometimes I wonder if he has any blood pressure. He's just eternally relaxed. And so, yeah, like I, for the same reason that good players want to play on great teams, for the same reason Dylan Larkin wants to be traded, he wants to measure himself against the best and he wants to achieve great team accomplishments. I wanted to be a part of the best station in the land, and now I am. It's awesome. Thank you for the question. Jay in Garden City is up next. What's up, Jay?
7: Hey, what's going on? Big fan of the show. Grew up watching it or listening to it for 28 years. So I got a question.
6: I've only
7: for
6: been
7: you.
6: Here for 2 years, so how is that?
7: Well, I've been listening to 97.1 The Ticket for my whole life. Ever since my dad used to drive me around in his Lincoln Town car.
6: Cool.
7: But I got a question for you guys.
6: Sure.
7: I grew up in Michigan for 28 years, rooting all four of the major sports teams. Been in Boston for 10. At what point do I got to let go of the pathetic Lions, Pistons, Tigers, and Red Wings and go with the winning sports city of Boston? What point in my life is it? When I pass 28? Is it now? Or am I forever rooted in Detroit? That's what I'm trying to figure out.
6: Well, okay, so I think your heart will give you that answer. And Jay, I think your heart chooses who you love. I don't think your brain chooses who you love in terms of romantic interest. And likewise, I don't think you choose your team. I think your team chooses you. So the fact that you're even asking that question tells me that that hasn't happened yet. And I just got to tell you, Jay, that I don't think that's a conscious decision you can make. I don't think you can say, okay, starting tomorrow, I'm not going to be a Detroit fan anymore. I'm going to be a Boston fan. Your heart will tell you who you love. And so it doesn't sound like you've left Detroit yet. Jay, I got a prediction for you. I got a prediction for you. I don't think you're ever going to fall out of love with Boston, with Detroit.
7: Last time I was in love with Detroit was at Comerica Park when Kay Upton used to go to the games.

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14: Cape Verde. And I said, no way. I said, there are good underdog stories for you to pick up on. Cape Verde against Argentina is not it. Okay? I was trying to figure out. He goes, hey, Mark, we've seen him every year in March Madness. I'm like, yeah, you have. This isn't going to happen. Well, it shouldn't be happening. Except the Cape Verde keeper is literally standing on his head. He's had three saves that are going to go down among the best saves ever in the history of the game in this one. He stopped Lionel Messi stone cold point blank. Nobody stops Messi stone cold point blank. And I am 8 minutes away from this game going into extra time and me owing Rico a gift card. Now, you guys tell me, all right? If the amount of the gift card is not stated, Jake, help me out here. If the amount of the gift card is not stated, how much do I have to make the gift card out to be? This is a place to eat, okay? So if I'm on the hook to get him a gift card, how much is the gift card? Like, what do you think the amount is? He was leaving. This was during the commercial break. He was leaving as I was starting the show. I just said a gift card if this goes into, the overtime period. How much?
15: Well, I would find out if he plans on bringing another person.
14: Why is that my business? I mean, that's not my prerogative.
15: Well, are you estimating a meal for one or a meal for two?
14: I just said a gift card.
15: And it's your prerogative. You choose it to be on however many bucks you want.
14: It has to be at least this much, but not more than this much. What do you say? 248-539-9797. In the meantime, I'm taking your votes for Lou Whitaker, Joe Lewis. Let's get to Fred, who's up next. Fred, you're on 97.1. What's good, bud?
16: Hey, Mark, how you doing, man? First time, long time, baby.
14: Thank you, man. Appreciate it. Good to talk to you.

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